0: Maybe that's fitting as the days are starting to get longer as we move further into spring. And this time of the day, still enjoying daylight more and more. 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

0: The Symphony No. 3, The Camp Meeting, by Charles Ives, played there by the Los Angeles Philharmonic, conducted by Gustavo Dudamel.
1: On our next Pipe Dreams program, we continue coverage of the San Francisco gathering of the American Guild of Organists with a rich variety of recital fare, including César Franck's Grand Symphonic Piece, quite grandly played by Dong-Il Shin at Oakland's Cathedral of Christ the Light. There's new music, too, by David Dahl, Judith Weir, and Pamela Decker, and an encore appearance by Weiqing Zhao and Fang Gao playing the famous Butterfly Lover's Concerto from China. That and more in a recital sampler this week on Pipe Dreams from American Public Media. I'm Michael Barone. I hope you'll be listening.

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0: We've heard the Requiem of Gabriel Fauré with Carla Maria Giulini conducting the Philharmonia Orchestra and Chorus, and featuring soprano Kathleen Battle and bass Andres Schmidt.
1: I'm Heike Meyer. I'm from Fairfax, Vermont, and I'm a member of the Producer Circle of Vermont Public. My husband and I, we were sustaining members, but then we decided to take that extra step and become a Producer Circle member because we like to be more involved. And I love to encourage everyone to also support Vermont Public by making a contribution on vermontpublic.org and maybe even becoming a Producer Circle member.

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1: Just a bit more foray to close out this hour. This is Après un rêve, After a Dream, arranged here for viola and piano by violist Timothy Radout, who plays with pianist Jonathan Ware.

0: After a Dream by Fauré, Timothy Rideout viola, and Jonathan Ware piano.
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1: From the Vermont Public Classical Concert Digest, two notable requiems will be performed in the area this week. The Onion River Chorus, led by Richard Riley, will perform the Requiem Mass of Luigi Cherubini, Friday, May 15th and Saturday, May 16th at 7:30 at Montpelier Unitarian Church. 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

0: That's called For a Spring Festival by French composer Albert Roussel. 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

0: pianist Ingrid Haebler with a beautiful presentation of Mozart's style, Variations on La Belle Francoise. I'm Melanie Renata with a little taste of Nordic pastoral charm woven into the power of a symphony in just a tick. This is Music Through the Night.
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0: Some Spanish flair in that work by Italian composer Luigi Boccherini, his second guitar quintet in E major, the Academy Chamber Ensemble performing with guitarist Pepe Ramiro.
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0: Sounds of Hope and Possibilities, The Tenderland Suite by Aaron Copland, the Phoenix Symphony performing. I'm Melanie Renata with a work from the father of the symphony that has just a dash of Mozartian influence. Coming up in just a minute, you're listening to Music Through the Night.
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0: joyful get up and go on this very late Sunday night, maybe fueling that late night second wind. Simon Rattle conducting the Berlin Philharmonic for Haydn's 89th Symphony in F major.
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0: The Cologne Camerata and Michael Schneider with the recorder for a peppy little piece by Vivaldi, his chamber concerto in D major. And Melanie Renata with a brief moment of early 20th century avant-garde piano in just a tick. 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
2: When you need to calm your nerves or center yourself, what do you do? Where do you go in order to find a moment of peace? 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Or maybe a place to share community? A mosque, a temple, a church? Perhaps you're like me and nature is your sanctuary. Wherever you go, however you find the sacredness within yourself and the world, this piece is meant to symbolize it. This bit of bliss is coming up. I'm Melanie Renata. This is Music Through the Night.

0: some hints of sky and moments deep as the ocean. Blue from A Color Symphony by Arthur Bliss, the English Northern Philharmonia performing. I'm Melanie Renata. This is Music Through the Night, and there's a moment of calm in just a minute.
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1: This is an exploration of the transition from a blissful space to just a bit of chaos. 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
2: You know, just because everyone else in your family does something a certain way, it doesn't mean that you have to. Samuel Wesley's father was just one in a long line of Methodist hymn writers. Wesley's grandfather had been a clergyman and poet as well. However, Samuel Wesley seemed to have a bit more of a complicated relationship with religion. But he did have faith. Faith in his music. He published hundreds of secular works, like this symphony. It's coming up for you later this hour. I'm Melanie Renata. Thanks for being here. Please stay with me.

0: the London Mozart Players, fueling your Monday morning. Matthias Bammert, conducting. Samuel Wesley's Sixth Symphony in B-flat major. I'm Melanie Renata, with a bit of a brain tickler in just a minute.
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1: Mondays can be difficult. Sometimes you gotta trick your mind in order to get into the right mood. Music like this can help you get in the right mindset. It's gonna shower you with a sunny disposition. J.S. Bach's Brandenburg Concerto No. 4 in G major.

0: So I call that a brain tickler because musicologists say that Bach's Brandenburg concertos are both incredibly creative yet structurally logical, so both sides of your brain enjoy it. I hope you did. The fourth of Bach's Brandenburg concertos there, violinist Isabel Faust performing with the Academy for Ancient Music Berlin. I'm Melanie Renata with a work of beauty in just a bit.
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0: Have you ever looked at something like a sunrise and thought, ew, that's too pretty? Yeah, probably not, right? Well, some audiences, most of them, actually, thought that Tchaikovsky's Sleeping Beauty Ballet was too beautiful. I know. Well, thankfully, people came to their senses. From that ballet, this is the Grand Pas de Deux, performed by the National Philharmonic.

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1: Nah, just right. The Grand Pas de Deux from Tchaikovsky's Sleeping Beauty, Richard Bonning conducting the National Philharmonic.
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1: Composing a symphony is exhausting. Once Mozart completed what would end up being his final three symphonies, after he poured so much energy into symphonic works, he really needed to catch his breath. So he turned away from the grand orchestral stage and turned towards something smaller. Chamber music written not for concert halls, but for intimate evenings with friends. That shift produced something special. That's this. And it's on the way. I'm Melanie Renata, so glad you're here. Please, stay with me. Within the first 3 seconds, the drama in this work is going to hit your ears. You'll get a little grace halfway through, but it is back before you know it. It's the Menuetto from Luis Ferranc's Symphony No. 1 in C minor.

0: James Judd rocking the podium, leading the Royal Liverpool Philharmonic for a fusion of folk song inspiration, the English Folk Song Suite by Ralph Vaughan Williams. I'm Melanie Renata with a Monday morning mood booster in just a minute.
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1: When Mozart needed a breather from the heavy lifting of creating symphonies, he didn't take a break, he just took a breather and crafted works like this, his Divertimento No. 1 in E flat major.

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0: And just like they say, an apple a day keeps the doctor away. Well, they'll tell you that movement is medicine, too. It is. And no better way to begin a Monday, I think, than with a healthy dose of Prague Waltzes by Dvorak. I'm Tal Dorothy, conducting the Detroit Symphony. I'm Melanie Renata. Thank you for being with me this morning. Be sure to be good to yourself today. And be good to your neighbor, too. Okay?
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1: Good morning. From the Fairbanks Museum in St. Johnsbury, this is the Eye on the Sky forecast. A few showers, even a few rumbles of thunder for Mother's Day yesterday, but the sun did come out at times, all part of a cold front swinging through, now to our east, with another period of cool weather much of the week. It starts with cool high pressure to our west, and just enough moisture for a stray shower this afternoon, then clearing and chilly tonight, scattered to widespread frost, more sunshine, still cool tomorrow. The forecast includes frost advisories this morning outside the Champlain Valley in southern New Hampshire, variable clouds and sun, more afternoon clouds, an isolated or stray shower over the higher terrain north, cool, low to mid-50s north, 50s to near 60, Champlain Valley and south. Clearing and chilly tonight in the 30s, 20s in the cold spots with scattered to widespread frost, and tomorrow, sun mixed with some afternoon clouds, continued cool, 50s north, 50s to near 60 south. I'm meteorologist Mark Breen with an Eye on the Sky.

0: This is the composer's date book for May 11th. I'm John Burge. Although they were contemporaries, Gustav Mahler and Richard Strauss were two very different human beings. Mahler was tormented by self-doubt and existential angst. Strauss was a placid soul, self-confident to the point of complacency. Still, Mahler and Strauss admired and conducted each other's music, and their odd friendship is reflected in their published correspondence. On today's date, in 1911, for example, upon learning that Mahler had been ill but was recovering, Strauss wrote this gracious letter to his fellow composer-conductor. "I learn with great pleasure that you are recovering from your long illness. Perhaps it might be a happy diversion for you during the melancholy hours of convalescence to know I plan to perform your third symphony with the Royal Orchestra in Berlin next winter. It is an excellent orchestra. If you would like to conduct yourself, it would be my pleasure to hear your lovely work again under your own direction, much as I would like to conduct it myself. I'd be glad to rehearse the orchestra for you, so you would have no trouble and only the pleasure of conducting." Sadly, Strauss was poorly informed about Mahler's recovery and the gravity of his illness. Mahler died 7 days after Strauss wrote the letter. Composer's Datebook is produced by APM, American Public Media, in conjunction with the American Composers Forum, reminding you that all music was once new.
1: Good morning, I'm Helen Lyons. Thanks very much for making Vermont Public Classical part of your day as we start a week together here on Vermont Public Classical on this Monday, May 11th. Hope you had a great weekend, and if you celebrated Mother's Day, hope you had a really enjoyable time. We are going to have a very unpretentious hour of music here in the 7 o'clock hour. It's a themed hour of the Bagatelle, defined as a short, light, and unpretentious musical composition. But not trivial. We've got some lovely pieces here, including Gerald Finzi helping folks keep calm and carry on during World War II with his 5 Bagatelle for clarinet. Beethoven's 1803, 11 Bagatelles. We'll hear some selections from that work for solo piano. Antonin Dvorak sussing out the consumer market as he composed his Bagatelle for string quartet and harmonium. We finish out the hour with a wonderful clockwork precision of an excerpt from Georgi Ligeti's 6 Bagatelle for wind quintet. But we'll begin with a touch of the mysterious, Alan Hovhaness's 1966 Bagatelle for string quartet with his own wonderful mystic style, the Shanghai Quartet perform.

the Shanghai Quartet performing Alan Hovhaness's 1966 Bagatelle here on Vermont Public Classical, our first of five pieces exploring this form. Well, next we turn to Gerald Finzi. He started his five bagatelle for clarinet and strings in 1938, adding a movement in 1942, and they received their premiere in a really kind of special way at the National Gallery in London in January 1943. These are part of a series of concerts put on to help people's morale, keep up people's morale during World War II. As we say, keep calm and carry on. We will hear Robert Salter with the Guildhall String Ensemble, and Richard Stoltzman is our clarinet soloist. Wonderful freshness of spring here.

Never a more delightful way to exemplify the stiff upper lip of the British people. Gerald Finzi's Five Bagatelle for Clarinet, written during World War II. Robert Salter leading the Guildhall String Ensemble as concertmaster, with Richard Stoltzman, clarinet, here on Vermont Public Classical. 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Our next set of bagatelle come care of Beethoven. He wrote them between 1803 and 1820 for his Opus 119 set of 11. We're going to hear six of them. Beethoven just letting his imagination off the leash. Not that he ever had trouble doing that, right? But here the first one kind of tiptoes in on little cat feet. John O'Connor performs.

0: 6 of Beethoven's 11 Opus 119 Bagatelle. We heard John O'Connor performing here on Vermont Public Classical. Here's what's happening this week on Bill McLaughlin's Exploring Music.
1: Hello there, this is Bill McLaughlin inviting you to come explore the world of Béla Bartók with me. 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
0: Tune in weeknights at 7 o'clock for Exploring Music here on Vermont Public Classical. Our next bagatelle selection comes from Antonin Dvořák, and it is for string quartet and harmonium. You might think, why harmonium? Why not a piano? Well, in Dvořák's day, most people had a harmonium in their homes, not a full keyboard, and Dvořák was all about publishing his music for sale to the public. We'll hear these lovely pieces with that wonderful drone, Gábor Ormai, on the harmonium, joins the Takács Quartet.

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Antonín Dvořák's Bagatelle for String Quartet and Harmonium. We heard the Takács Quartet with Gábor Ormai Harmonium here on Vermont Public Classical, where we are thankful for the support that we receive from our listeners. 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We finished out this hour with an excerpt from Gheorghe Ligeti's 6th Bagatelle for Wind Quintet. Some wonderful clockwork precision here and the chirp of a dawn chorus. This is the third movement, Allegro Grazioso. We'll hear the Vienna Berlin Ensemble perform. Thank you.

0: Georgi Ligeti finishing out our hour of bagatelles with an excerpt from his six bagatelles for Wind Quintet from 1953, the Vienna Berlin Ensemble performing the Allegro Grazioso movement here on Vermont Public Classical. 91.1 WVNK Manchester, 95.1 WVTQ Sunderland Manchester, 88.1 WNCH Norwich, 106.9 WVTI Brighton, 107.5 WVER FM West Rutland, 90.9 WOXR Schuyler Falls Burlington, 90.1 WOXM 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Today's 8 o'clock Bach is Keyboard Concerto No. 7 in G minor. We find Bach reusing and recycling his violin concerto here right after we check in with the Eye on the Sky forecast.
1: Good morning. From the Fairbanks Museum in St. Johnsbury, this is the Eye on the Sky forecast. A few showers, even a few rumbles of thunder for Mother's Day yesterday, but the sun did come out at times, all part of a cold front swinging through, now to our east, with another period of cool weather much of the week. It starts with cool high pressure to our west, and just enough moisture for a stray shower this afternoon, then clearing and chilly tonight, scattered to widespread frost, more sunshine, still cool tomorrow. The forecast includes frost advisories this morning outside the Champlain Valley in southern New Hampshire, variable clouds and sun, more afternoon clouds, an isolated or stray shower over the higher terrain north, cool, low to mid-50s north, 50s to near 60, Champlain Valley and south. Clearing and chilly tonight in the 30s, 20s in the cold spots with scattered to widespread frost, and tomorrow, sun mixed with some afternoon clouds, continued cool, 50s north, 50s to near 60 south. I'm meteorologist Mark Breen with an Eye on the Sky.
0: Welcome back and good morning. I'm Helen Lyons. Thanks so much for making Vermont Public Classical part of your day here on this Monday, May 11th. Hope the weekend was good to you, and if you enjoyed some Mother's Day celebrations, hope those were also lovely. Well, always lovely music coming up here in this 8 o'clock hour. We'll enjoy a wonderfully virtuosic piece for violin and piano, Pablo de Sarasate's Song of the Nightingale. Choral music from American composer Deborah Anderson titled Windows, a little spiritual awakening. And then Johann Nepomuk Hummel's Overture in D major, containing a very familiar melody. And we'll spend a little bit of extra time with Florence Price this hour with a beautiful string quartet in G major she wrote in 1929. The hour finishes in bright and shining style with Giovanni Gabrielli's Jubilate Deo for brass. Today's 8 o'clock Bach is his Keyboard Concerto No. 7 in G minor. It's the same music as his Violin Concerto No. 1. And just as this work does double duty, Bach also wore many hats during his time in Leipzig. He was responsible for music at all four of Leipzig's churches, also provided music to the Saxon court in Dresden, and leading the coffee house Collegium Musicum performances. This concerto was likely part of that latter. We'll hear Murray Pariah with the Academy of St. Martin in the Fields.

Bach's Keyboard Concerto No. 7 in G minor, BWV 1058. We heard Murray Pariah leading from the keyboard, the Academy of St. Martin in the Fields, here on Vermont Public Classical, where support for our programming comes from our sustaining members. 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Well, when you hear the name Pablo de Sarasate, you know you're in for a virtuosic treat. And here he uses wonderful violin techniques to imitate the song of the nightingale in this work for violin and piano. Yulia Fischer, violin, and Milana Chernyavskaya, piano, perform.

A little serenade from a nightingale, Pablo de Sarasate's Song of the Nightingale. Yulia Fischer, violin, and Milana Chernyavskaya, piano, performing here on Vermont Public Classical. We turn now to a choral work by contemporary American composer Deborah Anderson. It's titled Windows, and it's based on text by a French priest, Michel Coix, evoking a spiritual awakening in the form of a hymn of thanks in harmony with nature. Lenka Navratilova leads the Kuhn Choir of Prague.

Lenka Navratilova and the Kuhn Choir of Prague with Deborah Anderson's Windows here on Vermont Public Classical. The Bella Voce Women's Chorus has their spring concerts, a musical mosaic this weekend. They'll be featuring music by several women, as well as Gustav Holst's two Eastern pictures with harpist Rebecca Kaufman. Saturday at 7:30 at the McCarthy Arts Center at St. Michael's College in Colchester, and Sunday at 3 at South Hero Congregational Church. Find the details at bellavocevt.org. We head to the early 19th century now with a concert overture in D major by Johann Nepomuk Hummel. There's a very familiar tune at the end of this one. It's either God Save the King or My Country, 'Tis of Thee, depending on which side of the pond you're on. Howard Shelley leads the London Mozart Players.

A little patriotism for both sides of the Atlantic. Johann Nepomuk Hummel's overture in D major. Howard Shelley led the London Mozart Players here on listener-supported Vermont Public Classical. We also have support today from The Flynn, presenting an evening with documentary filmmaker Ken Burns and his recent series On the American Revolution. May 20th, flynnvt.org. And Burlington Outdoor, offering dining sets and lounge furniture designed for poolside and outdoor living on Pine Street and at burlingtonfurniture.us. We turn now to Florence Price writing in 1929. Her G major string quartet blends a romantic sensibility with elements inspired by folk music, spirituals, and the blues. Opens with a sweeping and hopeful first theme, and then a rather magical transition to a waltzing second theme that you'll first hear in the viola. The second movement has a more song-like approach with some lovely, lush harmonizations of a folk-inspired melody. We'll hear the Catalyst Quartet perform.

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the Catalyst Quartet with Florence Price's 1929 G Major String Quartet here on Vermont Public Classical. Well, now that we've had the lovely soothing music for strings, we are going to finish out this hour with Bright and Shining Brass. It is a musical bucket list item of mine to go to Venice and hear a concert of brass in St. Mark's Basilica, where Giovanni Gabrielli worked and performed, and he really exploited the basilica's unique architecture, placing choirs and instruments in different lofts and corners, creating an echoing surround sound musical experience. Well, we'll just have to imagine it now. Turn the volume up for the Jubilate Deo of Gabrielli, performed by the Canadian Brass.

0: Music of Rejoicing, Giovanni Gabrielli's Jubilate Deo. We heard the Canadian Brass performing here on Vermont Public Classical, where we are thankful for the support that we receive from our listeners. 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on the Sky forecast. Then we have Marie Jaël's cello concertos to start things off in the 9 o'clock hour, right after this message.
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4: Good morning. From the Fairbanks Museum in St. Johnsbury, this is the Eye on the Sky forecast. A few showers, even a few rumbles of thunder for Mother's Day yesterday, but the sun did come out at times, all part of a cold front swinging through now to our east with another period of cool weather much of the week. It starts with cool high pressure to our west and just enough moisture for a stray shower this afternoon, then clearing and chilly tonight, scattered to widespread frost, more sunshine, still cool tomorrow. The forecast includes frost advisories this morning outside the Champlain Valley in southern New Hampshire, variable clouds and sun, more afternoon clouds, an isolated or stray shower over the higher terrain north, cool, low to mid-50s north, 50s to near 60, Champlain Valley and south. Clearing and chilly tonight in the 30s, 20s in the cold spots with scattered to widespread frost, and tomorrow, sun mixed with some afternoon clouds, continued cool, 50s north, 50s to near 60 south. I'm meteorologist Mark Breen with an Eye on the Sky.
0: Welcome back and good morning. I'm Helen Lyons. Thanks very much for your company here on Vermont Public Classical on this Monday, May 11th. Coming up in this 9 o'clock hour, we'll hear from Wilhelm Friedemann Bach, a Sinfonia in F major. Then we head to the mid-20th century with Arthur Honegger's Concerto da Camera, commissioned while he was here in the United States. We finish out the hour with seasonally appropriate music, John Ireland's Spring Will Not Wait, piece for solo piano inspired by the poetry of A.E. Housman. We'll start things off with Marie Jaël and this just ravishing cello concerto in F major from 1882. In fact, it is the earliest known cello concerto by a woman. After its initial performances, though, it was lost, rediscovered in Strasbourg in Alsace, where she was from, and it didn't even receive its U.S. premiere until just a few years ago. We'll hear Hervé Niquet leading the Brussels Philharmonic with Xavier Philips, cello soloist.

Marie Jaël's wonderful F major cello concerto from 1882. Honestly, everything Marie Jaël wrote is so thrilling. Hervé Niquet led the Brussels Philharmonic with Xavier Phillips, cello soloist here on Vermont Public Classical, where support for our programming comes from our sustaining members, as well as Cold Hollow Cider Mill and Cafe, serving cider donuts, locally sourced breakfast and lunch items, maple creamies, and hard cider. 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But we'll carry on with the F major theme in our next piece, heading to the 18th century now, with music by J.S. Bach's eldest son, Wilhelm Friedemann Bach, who truly did follow in his father's footsteps, becoming an absolutely virtuosic organ player and securing a prestigious Kapellmeister position at the Sophienkirche in Dresden. We will hear this Symphonie in F major as Bernard Labadie leads Les Violons du Roi of Quebec.

0: Bernard Labadie with Les Violons du Roi of Quebec and Wilhelm Friedemann Bach's F Major Symphonia here on Vermont Public Classical. Well, let's take a moment and find out what's coming up tonight on the San Francisco Symphony Concert.
1: On this week's broadcast of the San Francisco Symphony, guest conductor Kazuki Yamada leads the symphony, symphony chorus, and soloists in what may be the most popular requiem ever written. You'll also hear the U.S. premiere of a musical response to the COVID pandemic, and pianist Alain Grimaud joins the orchestra for Maurice Ravel's contribution to the jazz age. That's next time with the San Francisco Symphony.
0: Tune in tonight at 8 o'clock for the San Francisco Symphony, and I have to chuckle because when I hear the phrase world's most famous requiem, at least three pop immediately to mind. If you didn't recognize it, it's going to be Fauré's. That's again tonight at 8 here on Vermont Public Classical. We'll be spending the rest of our time together this morning in the 20th century, first with Swiss composer Arthur Honegger, while in the United States, commissioned by Elizabeth Sprague Coolidge, the great patron of the arts here in the U.S. in the first half of the 20th century, for this Concerto da Camera. It's for flute, English horn, and strings. We'll hear another Montreal-based ensemble, Yuli Turovsky leading I Musici de Montréal, Timothy Hutchins, flute, and Pierre-Vincent Plante, English horn.

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The wonderfully buoyant finale to Arthur Honegger's Concerto da Camera. We heard Yuli Turovsky leading I Musici de Montréal with Timothy Hutchins, flute, and Pierre-Vincent Plante, English horn, here on listener-supported Vermont Public Classical. 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We'll stay in the 20th century here for the remainder of this hour with music by John Ireland, inspired by the poetry of A.E. Houseman, from Ireland's Wheel to the Woods No More. This is the final portion, Spring Will Not Wait. 'Tis time, I think, by Wenlock Town, the golden broom should blow, and hawthorns sprinkled up and down should charge the land with snow. Spring will not wait the loiterer's time, who keeps so long away, so others wear the broom and climb the hedgerows heaped with May. We'll hear Eric Parkin perform.

0: Eric Parkin performing John Ireland's Spring Will Not Wait, inspired by the poetry of A.E. Housman. 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I'm Helen Lyons. Thanks so much for starting your week off here with me. I'm going to turn you over now to Walter Parker. Hope you have a great rest of your Monday.
1: Thank you very much, Helen. In a moment, we'll get the Eye on the Sky weather from Fairbanks Museum meteorologist Mark Breen. Then we have a Concerto Grosso by George Frederick Handel, The Fantasy for Piano and Orchestra by Gabriel Fauré, and one of the string symphonies of Felix Mendelssohn, number 8 in D major. So we hope you'll stay tuned to Vermont Public Classical, funded by listeners like you and by Onion River Outdoors in downtown Montpelier, supplying mountain bikes, trail shoes, and tents with dreams of dried-out trails. 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
2: Good morning. From the Fairbanks Museum in St. Johnsbury, this is the Eye on the Sky forecast. A few showers, even a few rumbles of thunder for Mother's Day yesterday, but the sun did come out at times, all part of a cold front swinging through, now to our east, with another period of cool weather much of the week. It starts with cool high pressure to our west, and just enough moisture for a stray shower this afternoon, then clearing and chilly tonight, scattered to widespread frost, more sunshine, still cool tomorrow. The forecast includes frost advisories this morning outside the Champlain Valley in southern New Hampshire, variable clouds and sun, more afternoon clouds, an isolated or stray shower over the higher terrain north, cool, low to mid-50s north, 50s to near 60, Champlain Valley and south. Clearing and chilly tonight in the 30s, 20s in the cold spots with scattered to widespread frost, and tomorrow, sun mixed with some afternoon clouds, continued cool, 50s north, 50s to near 60 south. I'm meteorologist Mark Breen with an Eye on the Sky.
1: Currently, it's 47 in Montpelier, 48 in Rutland, 49 in Bennington, 51 in St. Johnsbury and Burlington, 52 in Brattleboro, 9 degrees Celsius in Montreal. This is George Frederick Handel's Concerto Grosso No. 3 in E minor from Opus 6, the Boston Baroque, directed by Martin Perlman.

0: George Frederick Handel's Concerto Grosso in E minor, Opus 6, No. 3, played by Martin Perlman and the Boston Baroque here on Vermont Public Classical. It's 14 minutes past 10 o'clock. We have music of Gabriel Fauré in just a moment.
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0: 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This is the Fantasy for Piano Orchestra by Gabriel Fauré. Alicia de la Rocha is at the keyboard with the London Philharmonic Orchestra led by Rafael Frubeck de Burgos.

0: The Fantasy for Piano and Orchestra by Gabriel Fauré, played by Alicia de la Rocha, with Raphael Frubeck de Burgos directing the London Philharmonic Orchestra here on Vermont Public Classical at 10:30 on a Monday morning. The Requiem of Gabriel Fauré will be on this evening's San Francisco Symphony Concert.
1: On this week's broadcast of the San Francisco Symphony, guest conductor Kazuki Yamada leads the symphony, symphony chorus, and soloists in what may be the most popular requiem ever written. You'll also hear the U.S. premiere of a musical response to the COVID pandemic, and pianist Alain Grimaud joins the orchestra for Maurice Ravel's contribution to the jazz age. That's next time with the San Francisco Symphony.
0: That's this evening at 8 o'clock here on Vermont Public Classical. And there are a couple of notable requiems being performed in this area this coming weekend. The Onion River Chorus, led by Richard Riley, will perform the Requiem Mass of Luigi Cherubini Friday and Saturday at 7:30 at Montpelier Unitarian Church. Get those details at onionriverchorus.org. And the Brattleboro Concert Choir, led by Jonathan Harvey, will perform the German Requiem of Brahms Saturday at 7 and Sunday at 4 in Persons Auditorium at Marlboro. Get those details from the Brattleboro Music Center at bmcvt.org. 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

Felix Mendelssohn's Symphony for Strings, No. 8 in D Major, played by the Orpheus Chamber Orchestra here on Vermont Public Classical at 2 minutes before 11 o'clock. Coming up, we have the Wasps Overture of Ralph Vaughan Williams, a piano quartet by 19th century German composer Emily Meyer, and the two movements of the unfinished Symphony No. 3 of Alexander Borodin. So we hope you'll stay tuned to Vermont Public Classical, WOXM Middlebury, WVXR Randolph, WNCH Norwich, WVTI Brighton, WVLR FM Lindenville, WVER FM West Rutland, WVNK Manchester, WVTQ Sunderland Manchester, WOXR Schuyler Falls Burlington, and on the Vermont Public app. The Eye on the Sky weather includes a frost advisory likely tonight outside the Champlain Valley. Today, sun mixing with clouds midday and afternoon, especially over higher terrain north, with a few isolated showers or sprinkles. Quite cool with highs in the low to mid-50s north, 50s to low 60s in the Champlain Valley and the south. Tonight, partly cloudy this evening, then becoming mostly clear and chilly, lows in the 30s, falling to 25 to 30 in the cold spots with scattered to widespread frost. Tuesday, mostly sunny and continued cool, highs in the low to mid-50s north, 50s to near 60 in the Champlain Valley and the south. Currently, it's 49 in Montpelier, 50 in Rutland, 52 in Bennington, 53 in St. Johnsbury and Burlington, 54 in Brattleboro, 10 degrees Celsius in Montreal. It's 11 o'clock. I'm Walter Parker. And next, we have the overture to Aristophanes' play The Wasps, music of Ralph Vaughan Williams, written for a production of The Wasps at his alma mater, Cambridge University. We'll hear the Academy of St. Martin in the Fields, led by Neville Mariner.

0: The Wasps Overture of Reef Vaughan Williams, played by the Academy of St. Martin in the Fields, Neville Mariner directing here on Vermont Public Classical. It's just about 10 minutes now past 11 o'clock. We have music of German composer Emily Meyer in just a moment.
1: Hello there. This is Bill McLaughlin inviting you to come explore the world of Béla Bartók with me. We'll meet Bartók in his native Hungary before the First World War, listen to him learning from Strauss and Debussy, and then striking out on his own path, immersing himself in folk music and learning to bring the outdoors into the concert hall. So join us to explore the world of Béla Bartók this week on Exploring Music.
0: 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Cathedral Arts presents the Champlain Consort, with early music for spring, including works by John Dowland, Thomas Wilkes, and Maddalena Casulana. That's Thursday at noon at St. Paul's Cathedral in Burlington. 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

0: The Piano Quartet in E-flat of the 19th century German composer Emily Meyer, played by the Mariani Piano Quartet here on Vermont Public Classical. It's 19 minutes before noon. We have music of Alexander Borodin in just a moment.
1: I'm Linda Radke, the host of the Choral Hour. 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Onion River Chorus with Carabini, Brahms with the Brattleboro Concert Choir, and Holst from the Women's Chorus of Vermont Bella Voce. 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
0: The Champlain Valley Voices, led by William Verity, will perform the Mass for a New Millennium by Richard Nance Sunday, May 17th at 3 at Plattsburgh High School. Get the details at champlainvalleyvoices.org. Next, we have the unfinished Symphony No. 3 of Alexander Borodin, just two movements left completed, played by the Gothenburg Symphony Orchestra, led by Nema Järvi.

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0: The two completed movements of Alexander Borodin's Unfinished Symphony No. 3. We heard the Gothenburg Symphony Orchestra led by Nema Yarvi here on Vermont Public Classical at a minute before noon. In a moment, we'll get the Eye on the Sky midday weather from Fairbanks Museum meteorologist David Rienzo. Then we have a concerto for two violins by Vivaldi, a group of Lendler for piano by Schubert, the Czech Suite of Antonín Dvořák, and a couple of selections from the South American Getaway album of the 12 cellists of the Berlin Philharmonic. So we hope you'll stay tuned to Vermont Public Classical. Over on our news service in the noon hour, it's Vermont Edition. Today, looking at new data on drug overdoses in Vermont and a report on an infant formula factory in Georgia, Vermont, preparing to shut down at the cost of more than 400 jobs. 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
1: From the Fairbanks Museum in St. Johnsbury, this is the Eye on the Sky weather update. Slightly cooler today and for the next few days. Clouds have been popping up with a chance of passing showers far north, otherwise scattered clouds becoming clear and cool with the chance of frost overnight. The details, clouds developing today mainly central and northern Vermont, slowly clearing in the evening, becoming partly sunny. Highs in the 50s, near 60 south. West winds around 5 miles per hour with a few gusts up to 15 in the higher terrain. Tonight mostly clear after midnight with clouds lingering at the border. Cooler, lows in the 30s, near 40 south, 20s in the cold spots north and the Adirondacks with scattered to widespread frost. Northwest winds becoming light overnight. Tomorrow morning sunshine, then clouds developing over northern Vermont during the late morning, mostly sunny otherwise. Highs in the 50s north to south with 60s in the broad valleys. I'm meteorologist David Rienzo with an Eye on the Sky.
0: Currently it's 50 in Montpelier, 52 in Rutland and Burlington, 54 in Bennington, 55 in St. Johnsbury, 57 in Brattleboro, 10 degrees Celsius in Montreal. Good afternoon, I'm Walter Parker. Very happy to be sharing music with you until 3 o'clock this afternoon on Vermont Public Classical. Our noon music gets underway with a concerto for two violins in A minor by Antonio Vivaldi. Elizabeth Wilcock and Michaela Comberti are the violinists with their colleagues of the English Concert, led by Trevor Pinnock.

0: A concerto for two violins in A minor of Antonio Vivaldi, Opus 3, Number 8, played by the English Concert featuring violinists Elizabeth Wilcock and Michaela Comberti, Trevor Pinnock directing. It's 12 minutes past noon. 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We have music of Franz Schubert in just a moment.
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0: Vermont Public Classical is funded by listeners like you and by the Barry Opera House, presenting Rossini's La Cenerentola, Cinderella, adapted for both kids and adults, May 23rd, barryoperahouse.org, and Sweet Cecily, a modern country gift shop overlooking Otter Creek Falls in the heart of Middlebury since 1987. Next on Vermont Public Classical, we have a group of 13 short Ländler, a sort of rustic waltz, music of Schubert, played by pianist Vasily Primakov.

13 Lendler by Franz Schubert, played by pianist Vasily Primakov here on Vermont Public Classical. It's 23 minutes past noon. We have music of Antonin Dvorak in just a moment. Vermont Public Classical is funded by our sustainers and by Higher Ground, announcing a second night of Gregory Alan Isakoff with the Vermont Symphony Orchestra on August 25th at Shelburne Museum, highergroundmusic.com. The Bella Voce Women's Chorus of Vermont, led by Dawn Willis, presents a musical mosaic with harpist Rebecca Kaufman, including two Eastern pictures by Gustav Holst and works by contemporary women composers. Saturday at 7:30 at the McCarthy Arts Center of St. Michael's College in Colchester, and Sunday at 3 at South Hero Congregational Church. Get the details at bellavocevt.org. Next, we have the Czech Suite of Antonín Dvořák, his Opus 39, Prelude, Polka, Minuet, Romance, and Furiante. John Elliott Gardner conducts the North German Radio Symphony.

0: The Czech Suite, Opus 39 of Antonín Dvořák, played by the North German Radio Symphony, conducted by John Elliott Gardner. You're listening to Vermont Public Classical at 13 minutes before 1 o'clock on a Monday afternoon. We have music from the 12 cellists of the Berlin Philharmonic in just a moment.
1: On this week's broadcast of the San Francisco Symphony, guest conductor Kazuki Yamada leads the symphony, symphony chorus, and soloists in what may be the most popular requiem ever written. You'll also hear the U.S. premiere of a musical response to the COVID pandemic, and pianist Alain Grimaud joins the orchestra for Maurice Ravel's contribution to the jazz age. That's next time with the San Francisco Symphony.
0: That's 8 tonight on Vermont Public Classical. The Sage City Symphony will perform the Brahms Double Concerto with concertmaster Michael Emery playing violin and retiring music director Michael Finkel playing cello. Also on the program, the Symphonic Metamorphosis of Hindemith and choral music of Lily Boulanger. That's Sunday at 4 at Greenwall Auditorium of Binghamton College. Get the details at sagecitysymphony.org. Next on Vermont Public Classical, we have two selections from the South American Getaway album of the 12 cellists of the Berlin Philharmonic. We'll hear first Fugue and Mystery by Astor Piazzolla, and then the 12 in Bossa Nova, Brazilian Variations by Wilhelm Kaiser Lindemann.

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the 12 cellists of the Berlin Philharmonic, and two selections from their South American Getaway album. We heard first Astor Piazzolla's Fugue and Mystery, and then the 12 in Bossa Nova, Brazilian Variations by Wilhelm Kaiser Lindemann. 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Coming up, we have Joseph Haydn's 95th Symphony in C minor, three romances without words by pianist and composer Cécile Chaminade, and a suite from Richard Strauss' opera Der Rosenkavalier. So we hope you'll stay tuned to Vermont Public Classical, WOXM Middlebury, WVXR Randolph, WNCH Norwich, WVTI Brighton, WVNK Manchester, WVTQ Sunderland Manchester, WVER FM West Rutland, WVLR FM Lindenville, WOXR Schuyler Falls Burlington, at 103.9 from Kendall at Hanover, and at vermontpublic.org. The Eye on the Sky weather includes a frost advisory likely tonight outside the Champlain Valley. Today, sun mixing with clouds this afternoon, especially over higher terrain of the north, where there's a chance for a few isolated showers or sprinkles. Quite cool, with highs today low to mid-50s north, 50s to low 60s in the Champlain Valley and the south. Tonight, partly cloudy this evening, then becoming mostly clear and chilly, lows in the 30s, falling to 25 to 30 in the cold spots, with scattered to widespread frost. Tuesday, mostly sunny and continued cool, highs in the low to mid-50s north, 50s to near 60 in the Champlain Valley and the south. Currently, it's 49 in Montpelier, 54 in Rutland, St. Johnsbury, and Burlington, 55 in Bennington, 58 in Brattleboro, 9 degrees Celsius in Montreal. It's 1 o'clock. I'm Walter Parker. And next, we have one of the London Symphonies of Joseph Haydn, number 95 in C minor. La Petite Bande is directed by Sigiswald Kuijken.

0: Joseph Haydn's Symphony No. 95 in C minor, played by La Petite Bande, Sigiswald Kuykken directing. 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

0: Three Romances Without Words, from Opus 76 of Cécile Chaminade, played by pianist Eric Parkin. It's 32 minutes past 1 o'clock. We have music of Richard Strauss in just a moment here on Vermont Public Classical.
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0: 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This suite, prepared by conductor Antal Doraty, who conducts the Detroit Symphony Orchestra.

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0: A suite from Richard Strauss' opera Der Rosenkavalier, arranged by conductor Antal Doraty, who led the Detroit Symphony Orchestra. You're listening to Vermont Public Classical at a minute before 2 o'clock. In a moment, we'll get the Eye on the Sky weather from Fairbanks Museum meteorologist David Rienzo. Then we have the Trio Sonata from Bach's Musical Offering and the Symphony No. 2 of Robert Schumann. So we hope you'll stay tuned to Vermont Public Classical, WVXR Randolph, WNCH Norwich, WVTI Brighton, WVNK Manchester, WVTQ Sunderland Manchester, WVLR FM Lindenville, WOXR Schuyler Falls Burlington, WOXM Middlebury, WVER FM West Rutland, and at vermontpublic.org.
1: From the Fairbanks Museum in St. Johnsbury, this is the Eye on the Sky weather update. Slightly cooler today and for the next few days. Clouds have been popping up with a chance of passing showers far north, otherwise scattered clouds becoming clear and cool with the chance of frost overnight. The details, clouds developing today mainly central and northern Vermont, slowly clearing in the evening, becoming partly sunny. Highs in the 50s, near 60 south. West winds around 5 miles per hour, with a few gusts up to 15 in the higher terrain. Tonight mostly clear after midnight, with clouds lingering at the border. Cooler, lows in the 30s, near 40 south, 20s in the cold spots north and the Adirondacks, with scattered to widespread frost. Northwest winds becoming light overnight. Tomorrow morning sunshine, then clouds developing over northern Vermont during the late morning, mostly sunny otherwise. Highs in the 50s north to south with 60s in the broad valleys. I'm meteorologist David Rienzo with an Eye on the Sky.
0: Currently it's 50 in Montpelier, 53 in Rutland, 54 in Burlington, 55 in Bennington and St. Johnsbury, 59 in Brattleboro, 10 degrees Celsius in Montreal. I'm Walter Parker, and this is the Trio Sonata from Johann Sebastian Bach's Musical Offering. We'll hear James Galway, flute, Monica Huggett, violin, Philip Moll, harpsichord, and Sarah Cunningham, viola da gamba.

0: The Trio Sonata from Johann Sebastian Bach's Musical Offering, played by James Galway, flute, Monica Huggett, violin, Philip Mole, harpsichord, and Sarah Cunningham, viola da gamba. And we apologize for the brief interruption. The equipment seemed to develop a mind of its own there for a moment, but we showed it who was boss. We have music of Robert Schumann in just a moment here on Vermont Public Classical.
1: 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You'll also hear the U.S. premiere of a musical response to the COVID pandemic, and pianist Alain Grimaud joins the orchestra for Maurice Ravel's contribution to the jazz age. That's next time with the San Francisco Symphony.
0: The Fauré Requiem and Ravel's Piano Concerto in G with the San Francisco Symphony this evening at 8 o'clock here on Vermont Public Classical, funded by listeners like you and by the Burlington Discover Jazz Festival, with free waterfront concerts, local musicians and student bands, curated by musician and composer Jason Moran, June 3rd through the 7th. And AARP Vermont, advocates for the preservation of Vermonters' Social Security benefits. Details at aarp.org/VT. Next on Vermont Public Classical, the Symphony No. 2 in C of Robert Schumann. We'll hear the Cleveland Orchestra, conducted by Christoph von Dohnányi.

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0: 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Great music continues 24 hours a day here on Vermont Public Classical. We'll hand you over to our friends at C24, Classical 24, in just a moment. It's 3 o'clock.

The Duke's Men was the name of a private theater company in London. In 1692, when driven almost to bankruptcy, its members complained that England was the only country where opera was not subsidized by the government. The opera they had just staged was freely adapted from A Midsummer Night's Dream by William Shakespeare, with music provided by Henry Purcell. At the time, Shakespeare's play was considered a second-rate work, and Purcell's music helped to raise its status. You can hear some of what he composed in 5 minutes. I'm Melissa Owsley. And if you need more notes in your day, Long Long plays them in the Piano Concerto No. 1 by Felix Mendelssohn. That's a little bit later. Right now, the pianist is Izumi Tateno, and the music is a romance by Oscar Maracanto.

0: Harpist Yolanda Condonassis says that when she and guitarist Jason Vio play together really well, people say it's hard to tell which instrument is playing at any given time. And she's apt to agree, pointing out that a lot of what they do is a conversation, and that there's also a kind of fusion that almost creates a third instrument. That was a waltz by Máximo Diego Pujol, and it's from a recording they made 10 years ago called Together.
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0: This is Long Long, one of his earliest recordings, when he recorded Mendelssohn's Concerto No. 1 in G minor with Daniel Barenboim and the Chicago Symphony Orchestra.

0: That pianist Long Long was 17 when he filled in for the ailing Andre Watts to play the opening movement from Tchaikovsky's Piano Concerto No. 1 with the Chicago Symphony Orchestra. This was at a Ravinia Festival gala concert, and I gather things went well because a few years later he recorded the entire concerto along with Mendelssohn's Piano Concerto No. 1, and that's the recording we heard just now with the Mendelssohn, the Chicago Symphony Orchestra, and conductor Daniel Barenboim.
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0: The English conductor, Dame Jane Glover, spends a fair amount of time in Chicago, where she leads their early music ensemble, Music of the Baroque. But for this recording, she's in London with the London Mozart Players and the Symphony No. 28 by Mozart.

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0: The Symphony No. 28 in C major by Mozart with the London Mozart Players, led by Dame Jane Glover. I'm Melissa Owsley. Thank you so much for listening today.
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1: From the Fairbanks Museum in St. Johnsbury, this is the Eye on the Sky weather update. Clouds will be sticking around through the afternoon with passing showers to the far north, but sun will begin breaking through just as school and work get out, becoming clear and cool overnight. Frosty conditions are likely outside of the Broad Valley, as temperatures this week will stay around 10 degrees cooler than average. For the details, this afternoon passing showers north, with clouds tapering off, becoming partly sunny this evening. Highs in the mid to upper 50s, low 60s in the valley south. Becoming partly clear tonight with some clouds lingering to the far north, lows in the low to mid 30s, some 20s in the cold hollows north and west, closer to 40 around Lake Champlain. Chance of frost outside of the warm valleys. Tomorrow morning sun, then clouds developing in the northeast, otherwise mostly sunny. Highs through the 50s, near 60 in the broad valleys. I'm meteorologist David Rienzo with an Eye on the Sky.

0: Tina Ting Helset, the trumpet player there, with the Royal Liverpool Philharmonic Orchestra, conducted by Eivind Utland. That was one of the Knaben Wunderhorn songs by Gustav Mahler. Who thought up this little song?
1: On this week's broadcast of the San Francisco Symphony, guest conductor Kazuki Yamada leads the symphony, symphony chorus, and soloists in what may be the most popular requiem ever written. You'll also hear the U.S. premiere of a musical response to the COVID pandemic, and pianist Alain Grimaud joins the orchestra for Maurice Ravel's contribution to the jazz age. That's next time with the San Francisco Symphony.
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0: If you hear the words Viennese waltz, chances are a name will come to mind, and that name is Strauss. And there are a few Strausses to choose from, too. Johann Strauss Sr. and any of his three sons. But Johann Strauss had some competition from outside his family. Josef Lahner, some say he deserves the credit for starting the whole waltz craze in Vienna. Here are a few of his waltzes celebrating a city that is not Vienna.

0: bassoonist Ehino Arue and clarinetist Nicole Kern, with the German Chamber Philharmonic conducted by Paavo Järvi. That was the duet Concertino by Richard Strauss.
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2: I'm Heike Meyer. I'm from Fairfax, Vermont, and I'm a member of the Producer Circle of Vermont Public. My husband and I, we were sustaining members, but then we decided to take that extra step and become a Producer Circle member because we like to be more involved. And I love to encourage everyone to also support Vermont Public by making a contribution on vermontpublic.org and maybe even becoming a Producer Circle member.
0: Finally, this hour, music by Beethoven, first performed at a charity concert to raise money for wounded veterans of the battle against the armies of Napoleon. And Beethoven used to admire Napoleon, of course, and then he was extremely done with him after he declared himself emperor. Supposedly, Beethoven once said that if he knew as much about war as he did about music, then he would have defeated Napoleon. Here's the Symphony No. 7, the first movement by Beethoven.

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0: The opening movement of Beethoven's Symphony No. 7, performed there by the Philharmonia Orchestra, conducted by Christian Thielemann.
1: I'm Mark Breen. Welcome to Night Sky for Monday, May 11th. Do we sometimes take constellations for granted? Their origins reach back to a time before writing and record-keeping existed, thousands of years ago. For most of us, the constellations simply are. Yet the ways in which the sky has been imagined and reimagined are countless. Every ancient culture used the sky as more than just a celestial canvas to create images and stories. It represented time and the measurement of time, the foundational principle that gave meaning and purpose to the heavens above. The reason I offer this brief statement of purpose is to give the background for our feature this week.

0: the personification of the seasons through the myth of Persephone and her mother, Demeter. While many celestial myths offer explanations of either what we see or to use the constellations as characters in the retelling of a mythical story, Persephone goes much deeper as part of the Eleusinian Mysteries, a cornerstone of Greek beliefs and religion. This week, the myth of Persephone and Demeter lives among the stars on Night Sky. Night Sky is a production of Vermont Public and the Fairbanks Museum and Planetarium.
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This is the Composer's Datebook for May 11th. I'm John Berg. Although they were contemporaries, Gustav Mahler and Richard Strauss were two very different human beings. Mahler was tormented by self-doubt and existential angst. Strauss was a placid soul, self-confident to the point of complacency. Still, Mahler and Strauss admired and conducted each other's music, and their odd friendship is reflected in their published correspondence. On today's date, in 1911, for example, upon learning that Mahler had been ill but was recovering, Strauss wrote this gracious letter to his fellow composer-conductor. "I learn with great pleasure that you are recovering from your long illness. Perhaps it might be a happy diversion for you during the melancholy hours of convalescence to know I plan to perform your Third Symphony with the Royal Orchestra in Berlin next winter. It is an excellent orchestra. If you would like to conduct yourself, it would be my pleasure to hear your lovely work again under your own direction, much as I would like to conduct it myself. I'd be glad to rehearse the orchestra for you, so you would have no trouble and only the pleasure of conducting." Sadly, Strauss was poorly informed about Mahler's recovery and the gravity of his illness. Mahler died 7 days after Strauss wrote the letter. Composer's Datebook is produced by APM, American Public Media, in conjunction with the American Composers Forum, reminding you that all music was once new.

Every Time I Feel the Spirit, from Three Spirituals by Adolphus Hale Stork. Joanne Folletta conducted the Virginia Symphony Orchestra. Great to be with you. I'm Aaron Kane, and I love words that you don't think should go together. But when they do go together, they create a phrase that totally makes sense. Here is an example. A blur of joy. Those are the words pianist Murray Pariah put together to describe the music we're about to hear him play, the Gig from the Fifth French Suite by J.S. Bach, A Blur of Joy.

0: The BBC Philharmonic Orchestra, conducted by Rumon Gamba. That was the overture Rossini on Ilka Moore by Eric Fenby. An Irish composer and a Swedish composer each celebrate their respective homelands in a minute.
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0: It does not get much more Swedish than that. Swedish composer Hugo Alfvén, his Swedish Rhapsody No. 1, Midsummer Vigil, played there by the Swedish Radio Symphony Orchestra, although they did borrow a neighboring Finn for the conducting duties there, Esa-Pekka Salonen. Coming up, songs without words and without piano.
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finally gives you a chance, an opportunity that you really need. But when that happens, saying thank you just doesn't seem to be thanks enough. So, write some music. That's what Gustav Holst did. After trying to make ends meet as a composer and having some sporadic teaching jobs, the St. Paul Girls' School hired him to be their music director. So his thank you was this music, written just for his students. Now, everyone can enjoy it. Thankfully, the St. Paul Suite by Gustav Holst, this hour. We'll start this hour with music by a student who became a teacher, Louis Ferranc, a piano prodigy who studied at the Paris Conservatory and embarked on a successful career and then was hired by the Paris Conservatory as professor of piano.

0: The Entrance of Giselle from Adolphe Adam's ballet Giselle. That was the Royal Opera House Orchestra of Covent Garden, conducted by Richard Bonning.
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0: Here's music by Gustav Holst, something he composed by way of saying thank you to the St. Paul Girls' School in London, where he taught. And one of the reasons he was saying thanks was because the school had built him a nice soundproof studio to work in while he was there. The St. Paul Suite by Gustav Holst.

0: Imogen Cooper, the pianist there, and also leading the Northern Sinfonia in the third movement of the Piano Concerto No. 18 by Mozart. We'll give Dvorak the last word on the New World in a minute.
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0: The New York Philharmonic gave the first ever performance of that music. That was the incoming artistic director of the New York Philharmonic, Gustavo Dudamel, conducting the Los Angeles Philharmonic in the finale of the Symphony No. 9 from the New World by Antonin Dvorak.
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Hello there, and welcome to Exploring Music. It's Bill McLaughlin here. We have a treat in store this week. We're going to try to penetrate the world and the music of the great Hungarian composer, Béla Bartók. I just came across a great book called The Great Escape by Kati Marton, in which he talks about Budapest, the capital of Hungary, in the marvelous years between 1870 and 1910. She says it begins in 1867 when Vienna, the capital of the still mighty Austrian Empire, granted equal status to Budapest as co-capital of the newly formed Austro-Hungarian Empire. Between 1870 and 1910, the city, pulsing with energy and ambition, became a magnet for the city's brightest and best, ballooning from 300,000

1,000 residents to over 1 million. This is around the same time that New York City was going through that same explosive growth, I might add. Kati Marton goes on to say, Budapest had become Europe's fastest growing metropolis. The grandest parliament and the largest stock exchange in Europe, the continent's first underground train, a boulevard to rival the Champs-Élysées, and an extravagant jumble of architectural fantasies soon altered the once provincial cityscape. That's the cityscape in which Béla Bartók grew up. Okay, let's go look for Béla Bartók. He was born in a town called Nagyszent Miklós, but nowadays, to find the town where Bartók was born, we have to look at the map of Romania, not Hungary, and there we see San Nicolau Mare. You can hear it's the same word, St. Nicholas. Bartók's born in Nagyszent Miklós, 1881. I'm looking at a marvelous book called Bartók, His Life in Pictures. Let's see, pictures of Bartók as a very little boy, 3 or 4 years old. He's just about to play piano for the first time. And this is tiny script. I hope I could read this. This is a piece composed by Bartók. He's about 10 years old, 9 or 10 years old. The piece is called The Course of the Danube. He's following the great river as it comes into Hungary, and he writes in the score that the river is very happy when it comes to Hungary. It sounds like this.

And that sound is not really Hungarian, at least not to my ear. It could have been written by an Austrian composer, somebody in the generations after Mozart. But what about Hungarian music, the music that Bartok would have heard as a young boy studying, that people said, this is the music of our native land? Well, how about Franz Liszt?

Yeah, that's Hungarian music. It says so right on the label, Hungarian Rhapsody No. 2. Music of Franz Liszt, who actually wasn't very Hungarian in his training. He grew up in a German-speaking family on the border with Austria, and he had to learn Hungarian music. And what he actually tumbled into when he started coming back to Budapest again and again was gypsy music. Now, we recently had a great Hungarian gypsy visit our studio here in New York City. His name is Robi Lakatos. He's a direct descendant of János Biari, famous Hungarian gypsy fiddle player of the 1850s, around the time that Liszt was active. Let's listen in now to Robi Lakatos playing some Hungarian gypsy music.

Gorobi Lakatos, gypsy fiddle player from Hungary. Actually, he lives in Brussels nowadays, but that's very much in the Hungarian gypsy style, playing a csárdás. You know, I found something very interesting and kind of amusing in a way. He followed up that csárdás by playing this piece.

Wait a minute. Wait a minute. That's not Hungarian music. That's music by the German composer Johannes Brahms, who was born in Hamburg in North Germany. It's true, that's a Hungarian dance number 5, but it's written by a German composer. Guess why? Brahms was hanging out with Hungarian fiddle players, especially Joseph Joachim, for whom he later wrote the violin concerto. So here is a very interesting example, a Hungarian gypsy violinist, modern day, borrowing from a romantic German composer, Brahms, who was trying to write in a Hungarian gypsy style. And I'm starting to get really confused. So let's pick up Bartók's education, which was actually very European sounding. He had conservative teachers. Let's listen in on an andante for violin and piano. We're going to be hearing Georgi Pauk and Jeno Jando. This is music from 1902. Bartók is 21 years old.

Violinist Georgi Pauk, Jeno Janda was the pianist. Music of Béla Bartók, 21 years old when he wrote his Andante for violin and piano. And harmonically, that piece is not very different from the little piece the 10-year-old Bartók wrote about the Danube River. But he was growing. There was a piano quintet from a couple of years later, which has a very unusual second movement, which is marked Scherzando. Now, this music starts off with a 2-4 measure, and then the next measure is a 5-8 measure. And then 2-4, and then 5-8. So it was like 1-2-3-4, 1-2-3-4-5, 1-2-3-4, 1-2-3-4-5. And that's just the beginning of it. Some very unusual harmonic material. Hear what's going on? I think that's a remnant of the Turkish Empire, of the Ottomans, that interval. Could come from the Kasbah, almost. Let's hear this movement. The second movement of Béla Bartók's piano quintet from the year 1904. He's 23 years old.

I really liked that piece. I'm not sure, however, if Bartók agreed with me. He suppressed this piece. It wasn't published during his lifetime. We just heard the Kodály Quartet with Jenő Jandó at the piano, the second movement of Bartók's Piano Quintet, written in 1904, which was the year of Bartók's conversion. Well, it was much more shocking than a conversion. It was like St. Paul getting knocked off his horse by lightning. Two lightning strikes in Bartók's case. The first was an 18-year-old girl who showed up who sang this beautiful Hungarian folk music of a sort he'd never heard. He was fascinated. And that same year, another thunderbolt arrived in Budapest, this time from Bavaria, in the form of the composer and conductor Richard Strauss. Bartók wrote, "From a kind of stagnation, I was roused as by a lightning stroke by the first performance of Ozzo Sprach Zarathustra. The work was received with real abhorrence in musical circles here, but it filled me with the greatest enthusiasm." Okay, so here's a young pianist who's fascinated with the music of Richard Strauss, and he turns his attention to the next big tone poem from Strauss, an enormous piece called Ein Heldenleben. So what's a pianist who's infatuated with the music of Richard Strauss to do but turn that enormous tone poem for full orchestra into a piano piece? One pianist. He could play all of Heldenleben all by himself. There is a rhythm sometimes in human lives that just carries us forward, and I can see it building in Bartók. Here's a letter to his mother, dated 1903. The very first lines are, "Down with the Habsburgs." Bartók is becoming a staunch Hungarian patriot. He says there was a nationalistic movement which also spread to the artistic field, and as this arose in Hungary, it called for something specifically Hungarian to be created in music. And I thought of the year 1848. That year is one of the most eventful in Hungarian history. It was the year of the Hungarian Revolt, a life and death struggle of the nation for freedom. The leader, the heart and the soul of this struggle was Lajos Kossuth. So now, Béla Bartók made a tone poem in the style of Richard Strauss about Lajos Kossuth. It opens with a very Hungarian rhythm. The Hungarian language always accents the first syllable. And now this tune.

wonderful theme, isn't it? Broad, mysterious, going to the major key at the end, gives us a feeling of hope. This is going to be a sad story, but there's hope here at the beginning. And there is also one bit of musical caricature in this piece that got Bartók into a lot of trouble at the first rehearsal in Budapest. Anthony, could you skip ahead in this to about 10:20 in? Now listen to this bassoon and contrabassoon. They're mocking a very famous tune. See if you recognize it.

That's it. I'm out of here, says the first trumpet player of the Budapest Philharmonic. You can't mock my national anthem. You hear what the bassoon was playing? Recognize it? How about if I move it up into its original key, as it was set by Franz Joseph Haydn? Slow movement of Haydn's Emperor Quartet, that's the Austrian national anthem. And he's making fun of it in the bassoons. Down with the Habsburgs. He's saying that music, and that poor trumpet player just lost it. Let's listen to the tone poem Kossuth. In this performance, the Budapest Festival Orchestra under Ivan Fischer.

And so we hear the Hungarian forces under Lajos Kossuth defeated in 1848. But you know, there are towns all over the U.S. named for Kossuth. And there's a statue that I go past sometimes on my bike at 112th and Riverside Drive in New York City, up near Columbia. A grand statue of Lajos Kossuth. But there's no memorial more fitting and more powerful than this tone poem created by the young Hungarian composer Béla Bartók, some 50 years after the defeat of the 1848 revolution. Ivan Fischer conducting the Budapest Festival Orchestra. Music of Bartók from 1904. You're tuned into Exploring Music, and we are exploring the life and music and world of Béla Bartók this week. Have a look at our website. There's some brand new material on there, and you'll find out a little bit more about Bartók. You can also drop us an email while you're there. The website is exploringmusic.org. Well, I mentioned that Bartók had been the recipient of a couple of thunderbolts of inspiration in 1904. The one from Richard Strauss, we just heard the result in that piece called Kossuth. And the one that was even maybe more important was the singing of an 18-year-old girl named Lidia Tosh. She had arrived in Budapest that year from the Székely region, which is near the Carpathian Mountains. And Bartók heard this girl sing music of the Székely region and thought, that's it. That's the secret. I have to find out how that works. So we started making trips to the countryside to collect these folk tunes. Let's listen to one. In this case, the pianist is actually Béla Bartók himself. This is a recording made in Budapest in 1929, and the singer, Maria Basilides. The piece is called Snow White Kerchief.

Boy, that's hearing back into history, isn't it? Made in 1929 in Budapest, the singer Maria Basalides, a great mezzo of Greek extraction, who was Bartók's favorite singer in Budapest, and that was Béla Bartók at the piano, a song which he collected in the countryside, a Hungarian folk tune called Snow White Kerchief. Collecting folk songs became a passion for Bartók, especially when he met a buddy to go out into the countryside with, another composer, Zoltán Kodály. The two of these boys used to laden themselves up with this heavy recording equipment, carry it out on their backs into the countryside and collect Hungarian folk tunes. And it's natural that when you absorb so much of this folk music, that it starts to find its way into your so-called classical concert music. Here's a wonderful example from the First String Quartet. This is from the year 1909. We'll hear the final movement, which incorporates a Hungarian folk tune called The Peacock.

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1: Marvelous performance, the final movement of the first string quartet of Béla Bartók, composed in 1909, and a piece which uses a Hungarian folk tune which he'd collected, the peacock. This became a favorite of that crowd, and in fact, Kodály later wrote a fantastic set of orchestral variations on the peacock. In this performance, we heard the Emerson String Quartet, 1988. Those boys were playing so beautifully right away. And that's all the time we have for music of Béla Bartók today. But in tomorrow's show, we're going to follow Bartók as more and more Hungarian folk music starts to find its way into his orchestral work. And you can hear examples of the influence of Claude Debussy. There's a sort of gothic tale, Bluebeard's Castle. Reminds us a little of Pelléas and Mélisande. We'll also hear the Wooden Prince. And if you're really good, I might even play a tiny bit of Tom Waits. But don't let that scare you off. And if you don't know who Tom Waits is, tune in tomorrow. You get to find out, along with a lot of great Bartók. See you tomorrow. 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Our production assistants are Ella Pinsloop, Eric Opland, Adela Skoronsky, and Weston Williams. Rebecca Neistat is the WFMT production and syndication manager. 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I'm Bill McLaughlin. 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
2: Welcome to Davies Symphony Hall for another broadcast concert by the San Francisco Symphony. I'm Rick Malone, and tonight guest conductor Kazuki Yamada leads the symphony, symphony chorus, and soloists in what may be the most popular requiem ever written. You'll also hear the U.S. premiere of a musical response to the COVID pandemic, and pianist Alain Grimeau joins the orchestra for Maurice Ravel's contribution to the Jazz Age. Composer Dai Fujikura was born in Japan, but has been based in London since his teens. His music spans media, crosses genre lines, and sometimes features electronics, Japanese instruments, and European period instruments in the creation of what he calls musical utopias, which have been described as a fantastical, playful, and childlike striving for a world which is within the grasp of our sensory imagination, but outside the realms of the phenomenal world. End quote. Entwine was commissioned by the West German Radio Symphony Orchestra of Cologne during the early months of the COVID-19 pandemic and had its world premiere there by that ensemble in June of 2021. Fujikura says,